0: requesting that the government increase the tariff for in quota under the minimum access volume to be raised to 30% from 15% and the out quota tariff increase to 40% from 30%. Briones noted that Agriculture Secretary Francisco Chiu Laurel Jr. also supports the industry's position. The Philippines could also invoke safeguard measures under the Republic Act No. 8800, which allows the emergency tariffs for up to 200 days to protect distressed domestic sectors. Additionally, Briones urged the government to subject imported pork for the same regulatory standards applied to local producers, including shipping permits and mandatory testing for African swine and other livestock diseases. Producers also reiterated their petition before the Tariff Commission to reclassify pork jowls as pork meat, subject to a 20% tariff rather than offal, which carries a lower 10% rate alongside fats, skins, mechanically deboned meat, and internal organs. So this is the situation in the Philippines now. We have an influx of very cheap imported pork meats, while we have an industry that is suffering from an oversupply. So the prices is prices are very low, and the industry could no longer cope up with the cost of raising and raising pork, raising pigs and hogs, and they are losing.
1: That's quite a big problem.
0: Do you guys? I don't think Thais are pork eating people. Are you?
2: Yes.
1: We are.
0: Yes. Because I think in the Philippines, our number one protein source is pork, which is a lot cheaper than chicken.
2: But in Thailand, we eat like almost every.
1: We eat all
2: pork, chicken, meat, beef, duck,
0: okay,
1: lamb.
0: But here in the Philippines, our number one source of protein is really pork. That's why it's really difficult to the local hog raisers are having their own supply. And yet the imports are coming in very cheap, just like $4 per kilo.
1: From which country can you tell us?
0: We import a lot from the US, then from I think Europe, also Australia. Australia also, and I think also from China.
2: So is it mostly from the US?
0: Yes, mostly from the US.
2: Is this after the tariff deal?
0: No, because this one is we have a controlled importation. If you fall under the lower tariff rate, then you have a lower quota. But then if you import and outside of the quota, then it's the tariff is high. But then you buy it at very cheap price from the US. So it's like very, very profitable for importers to bring the pork meats in the Philippines.
1: So when do you suppose that the new tariff will be in effect?
0: There's none yet. There's none yet. That's why the hog raisers are asking the government or President Marcos Jr. to issue the executive order. And they're asking to issue the executive order starting October 8th this month, because the Congress will be in recess and that will be the time that the President can issue an executive order raising tariff, because they will be in recess up to November 9. So that's the opportunity for the President to issue the tariff to raise the tariff for pork. I don't know if President Marcos will heed the request from the hog raisers.
1: It's going to be in November.
0: Hopefully he will issue that within this month until November, so he has more time.

0: Malaysia insects are returning, agreed to voluntary repatriating, and also, and we don't know how many Rohingyas peoples are the how many Rohingyas were a man in those migrants people as. We heard that UN Human Rights Council they just push and also announced that those Rohingya people should be arranged something like for their safety and their how to say that to return home to, especially to Myanmar. A lot of Rohingya peoples who are how to say that migrating to Myanmar from Rakhine State throughout the in waterland. So with a by boat. So we most of the people are known is that boat people. So this is kind of the problems that I think both governments with the just working together for solving these problems. We heard that Myanmar current government senior officials, I mean President Smiala is planning to go Malaysia to meet Malaysia's senior officials in coming weeks. So I think this is the initial plans that before both senior officials meetings together in the futures. Yeah.
1: So what is the UN have any opinions about this UNHCR?
0: Yeah, so we heard that United Nations Refugee Agency they just push to both government to arrange how we say that manage and negotiate to focus on the Rohingya issues to Myanmar government with the a lot of pressures and also how we say that to get back some sort of Rohingya peoples from Bangladesh as well. So I think a lot of Rohingya peoples are in Bangladesh, Malaysia, and also in some part of some areas, especially to Bangladesh and Malaysia. So that's why Myanmar government has some kind of plans to manage those people to get back to Myanmar.
2: All right, let's move on to your second topic, which is about the hot air balloon season. I just realized that there is a hot air balloon season in Myanmar.
0: Yes, so interesting, right? In Bagan, hot air balloon season is, especially in Bagan, the Asian city at the head of Myanmar. So, there is no rains in Bagan, and then this is the festive season is coming now. Interesting. I have never been taking kind of hot air balloon in Myanmar, but this is one of my Bagan leaks. So now this is again they just resume their programs on balloon over Bagan and welcome to the tourists from the people around the Asians and European countries. So because the riding the hot air balloon is some sort of expensive. You will have to be the fees for a person is around $165 per person, and interesting. The hot air balloons will bring you all over the Bagan, and that you can view and that you can enjoy the Asians, a lot of Asian pagodas, temples, and over the sky. So that sounds really interesting. Whenever I check with the YouTube and the travel blog and the balloons, hot air balloons writings, is quite interesting. You will see that many tourists, especially from Europe and Western countries, they enjoy a lot riding the hot air balloon. So now the hot air balloon season.